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0: 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It's moments like these where I think we really stand out. 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
1: Hi, this is Dan Buttry, combat veteran of the Iraq War. Wauwatosa native and co-founder of Mission Barbecue, Bill Krause, opened their first restaurant on September 11, 2011, to mark the 10-year anniversary of 9/11. They did it to honor our nation's first responders and military as a way to help charitable organizations that focus on supporting this community. Mission Barbecue has donated over $47 million to these causes since 2011. Sadly, in September 2025, the Krause family would lose their son, Andrew, killed during an Army flight training exercise with the 160th Special Operations Regiment. This September, we remember all who were lost on 9/11 and in the line of duty ever since.
0: Ewald Automotive and 96.5 WKLH remain committed to serving southeastern Wisconsin's veterans and the families of veterans with the utmost dignity and excellence. 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
1: Jim Paschke on 96.5 WKLH. Maybe we can get your take on a clip here from Tom Brady that we played earlier on the show. He was talking about a pass from Philadelphia Eagles quarterback Jalen Hurts.
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3: Oh, yeah. I did have one situation. The Bucs were playing the Lakers, and Brian Shaw and Shaquille O'Neal tried to connect on a long pass. Shaquille was running down the court, and they just missed. And not a minute or two later, Shaw throws a baseball pass, and Shaquille hauled it in and scored on a dunk. And I said, that's a Shaw-Shaq redemption.
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3: 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It usually starts with a simple search. 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She's looking for a local coffee shop. 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She doesn't click the first name she sees. 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

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And we mix this up a little bit. Joey Diaz tickets, 62 and Still Slinging is the name of his show, on Saturday, November 7th at the Riverside Theater, the KLH Magnet. 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
1: Hi, this is Dan Buttrey, combat veteran of the Iraq War. A few years ago, I had the honor of meeting Gordon Haberman, father to Andrea Haberman. Andrea was on a business trip in the World Trade Center's North Tower the morning of 9/11. She was on the phone checking in with her home office when suddenly the phone line disconnected. Gordon shared with us during a time of extreme pain over their loss, he knew he had to focus on 9/12 and every day after to honor Andrea's story. Today, you can visit an incredible 9/11 memorial in downtown Kewaskum, where the community came together to remember their fallen daughter and all who were lost that tragic day.
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9: 55 years ago, on September 22nd, 1971, Led Zeppelin had just arrived in Japan for their first tour of the country. Before even playing a note, they kicked things off in Tokyo with a press conference. No video cameras captured their every move or archived their every word. Some photographs were taken, but the internet has mislabeled photos from other occasions as being from this. For authentic photos from their 1971 press conference in Tokyo, John Bonham should have a mustache, but no beard. Jimmy Page has both a mustache and a beard. John Paul Jones has a clean-shaven face, as does Robert Plant, who's heard here.
10: So far, we've had an incredible time, a wonderful time. And we haven't even done a gig yet. We haven't even played a concert.
9: That's another Led Zepp update. I'm Carol Miller. And I'm always happy to help you get the lead out.
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0: Lynch here on 96.5 WKLH. 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Joey Diaz tickets, 62 and Still Slinging is the name of his show, on Saturday, November 7th at the Riverside Theater, the KLH Magnet, and we might even toss in a couple other goodies. 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
1: Hi, this is Dan Buttry, combat veteran of the Iraq War. Wauwatosa native and co-founder of Mission Barbecue, Bill Krause, opened their first restaurant on September 11, 2011, to mark the 10-year anniversary of 9/11. They did it to honor our nation's first responders and military as a way to help charitable organizations that focus on supporting this community. Mission Barbecue has donated over $47 million to these causes since 2011. Sadly, in September 2025, the Krause family would lose their son, Andrew, killed during an Army flight training exercise with the 160th Special Operations Regiment. This September, we remember all who were lost on 9/11 and in the line of duty ever since.
0: Ewald Automotive and 96.5 WKLH remain committed to serving southeastern Wisconsin's veterans and the families of veterans with the utmost dignity and excellence. 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
1: All right, do you have frettin' face?
2: What?
1: It's a real thing, actually. 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It's not a pretty look.
2: How's it spelled? How's the
1: F-R-E... Oh, it could be furt. 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
2: Okay.
1: T-I-N. So
2: frettin' face.
1: Maybe. I don't know.
2: Frettin' face sounds like something you have when you're passing gas, maybe, right after a big
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2: There you go. 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

0: Alex Lynch here on 96.5 WKLH. 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And we mixed this up a little bit. 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
2: Lived in Milwaukee my whole life, born and raised, and I cannot believe that I was never at Shaker's Cigar Bar. It's been around for more than 40 years. The building has been there since 1894. It's got a history of being a speakeasy, a brothel. It's haunted. There's all sorts of information that I was completely unaware of. And because they are, you know, sponsors now of the Bizarre File, we were invited to go and check it out, take a tour, have some dinner, and see what the whole thing was all about. And I loved it. What a great space. So we started off

taking a tour, and the tour that we took was the ghost tour. There's all different kind of tours. There's the Horan 20s. There's a mobster and mafia tour. There's a Dahmer tour.

0: there.
1: Nice.
0: I'm not really all that worried about the paranormal or the ghosts or anything like that. I thought it was all in great fun. Whether you believe it or not, that's entirely up to you. And then we had dinner, and I was actually shocked at how good the dinner was. The theme while we were there was like Cajun, New Orleans sort of theme, and it was great. The food was great. Bob, the owner, was gracious enough to make the dinner for us, and it was kind of like a four-course meal. With dessert included, and it was great. If you have not been, you need to go check it out. It's a cigar bar too, which means you can smoke, you can purchase cigars at the bar, and you can smoke in there. So it's very smoky if that's something that you're sensitive to.
1: Well, I'll add, there's great ventilation in there.
0: There
1: and,
0: is.
1: I went home and I couldn't smell the cigar smoke on my clothing or anything.
0: Well,
1: I mean,
0: I could.
1: Yeah, well, I have a bad sense of smell. I guess,
0: my hair, but, my clothes, everything, but you know, not doesn't bother me any. My husband had a cigar. It was great, and it was packed the whole night. I mean, there were people going on tours. There were people just enjoying having a cigar. There were people eating. It was great. I cannot believe my first time ever being there was just this past weekend, and you guys did it with me.
1: It was great. I had a great time. But Elle, my gal, had a cigar herself and enjoyed the night. And Marcus and his wife Jill were there. And yeah, you know, whether you believe in ghosts or not, like you said, Doreen, I want to see one sometime. I want to see a ghost. I don't think I would be scared of a ghost. I want to see that. Don't you want to see that? Don't you want to experience that?
0: I mean, I never have. And we took a bunch of pictures, which I'll post. But they had said that, you know, take pictures in the mirrors because that's where you might see the ghosts. They may show up later. Didn't happen. Maybe that's more.
2: Or did it?
0: No, Marcus. It didn't. You can see them all. Maybe that's more of a, when you used to have to develop your pictures, that they would show up later. I don't know. I didn't see any, but some people claim to. But the story was great. Bob's daughter was actually our tour guide. She was great. She was very informative and fun. So I would highly recommend it.
1: Yeah, and the structure itself is historic and interesting.
2: That's what I was going to say. Even more so, it wasn't to me about the ghost stories and all the stuff that was about. It was being in this great building that was built in 1894, a piece of Milwaukee history that just is gorgeous to just be in there and just vibe that whole Third Ward, Walker's Point area with this classic building. That's what really got to me.
1: And as you're listening to the tour guide tell the stories, you're kind of imagining what it would have been like back in those days as a frequenter of that particular establishment. And I guess
2: back in the speakeasy days?
1: Yeah.
0: This particular use of the building now has several different levels, including a great rooftop bar. Highly, highly recommend.
1: Yeah, and as you went up and up and up and higher, like you said, toward the rooftop bar, I guess the clientele got better and better for the house of ill repute, shall
0: we
1: say.
0: Well, when it was a brothel, yeah.
1: Yes, exactly. Yeah, so interesting stories. You got to make sure you take your own tour and enjoy Shaker's Cigar Bar. And, you know, whether you have dinner or not, I think you'll have a great night out there, right?
0: Yeah, it was great. So it's Hangman Tours. You can go to shakers.com and read about all the different tours and the events and all the things. They also had live music, so the girl that was singing was phenomenal. Just a really fun night out. Highly, highly recommend.
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1: Hi, this is Dan Buttrey, combat veteran of the Iraq War. A few years ago, I had the honor of meeting Gordon Haberman, father to Andrea Haberman. Andrea was on a business trip in the World Trade Center's North Tower the morning of 9/11. She was on the phone checking in with her home office when suddenly the phone line disconnected. Gordon shared with us during a time of extreme pain over their loss, he knew he had to focus on 9/12 and every day after to honor Andrea's story. Today, you can visit an incredible 9/11 memorial in downtown Kewaskum, where the community came together to remember their fallen daughter and all who were lost that tragic day.
0: Ewald Automotive and 96.5 WKLH remain committed to serving southeastern Wisconsin's veterans and the families of veterans with the utmost dignity and excellence. 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
1: Go, Pat, go! 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And he's our Green and Gold Insider here on 96.5 WKLH. He's Jason Wilde. Jason.
2: Good morning. How are we?
1: We're doing all right. Yeah. So we were talking about breakfast cereals before. Marcus admitting that, what's your breakfast cereal?
3: Cocoa Krispies.
1: Yeah, I mean, I don't usually eat breakfast cereal anymore, but my stepfather, Captain Matt, who's 85, has peanut butter Cap'n Crunch on hand all the time. What about you? Are you a breakfast cereal guy?
2: The only person that I think is a bigger breakfast cereal guy is Jerry Seinfeld.
4: Oh, so you do have a lot.
1: Yeah.
2: Oh, yeah. I would say my favorite is Alphabets. I don't even know if they make those.
3: I was
2: going to
3: say.
4: Yeah, they do. I've seen it.
2: So that one is.
3: Because I haven't seen the Alpha Bear around.
2: I have not come across him recently. Sugar Smacks has their own bear, right?
4: Yep.
3: Yep.
2: So that is my favorite aisle of the grocery store. It is not.

0: the healthiest aisle in the grocery store by any means, but I am still very much a kid's cereal guy. I used to, as I've told you many times, growing up on the south side of Milwaukee, before we go to school, I would have my Milwaukee Sentinel newspaper, reading every word about the Brewers, memorizing their batting averages and ERAs, and eating my Fruit Loops or whatever it might have been. I will say that there is a cereal from a movie that I think it was Disney, that Michael J. Fox, and it's about like the lost city of Atlantis, and they came out with a cereal for it. And I once went to like a grocery store in Madison. It was early in my career covering the Packers, and I actually bought an entire case that they had in storage.
1: Wow!
2: But it had marshmallows, or
0: continued it? No, no marshmallows. It was like the base was like an alphabet style cereal, and then it had like these chocolate wafers in it that had the Atlantis alphabet on them. This is, you did not know this was coming. We're going to get to the Packers, I promise. But if you look it up, I even went so far as to years later, there was a box of it on for sale on eBay, and I bought it. And then, of course, the cereal was stale.
2: Oh, I'm sure.
0: Not sure why I thought that it wouldn't be.
3: Well, speaking of eBay, I'm looking at one that is signed by Michael J. Fox. It's going for $1,000.
1: Wow.
2: What's it called?
0: So the cereal's still in there? It might be worth it.
3: The cereal is called Atlantis, the Lost Empire.
1: Wow.
0: Okay. Yeah, there you go. Good job, Marcus.
1: This is great. You mentioned the Sugar Bear, and it is Fat Bear Week as well on TV. And I asked the internet for the fattest bear, and they said Darnell Wright, the right tackle for the Bears, 333.
0: Fridge.
1: Yes.
0: Got to be the fridge.
1: Yeah, there you go.
3: Hey, Jason, I'm looking at this box of cereal, by the way. Did you play the game that was on the back of the box of cereal?
0: We won't hear from Marcus the rest of the show now. He is he's got him completely distracted.
1: He's maxed out.
2: All in on the cereal.
3: They had the Discover Adventure on the back of the box.
0: Yeah, I think, they didn't give you like a dice or anything. Is it like Candyland for Atlantis?
3: It is.
2: But once you did it
3: dice
2: once.
3: Not included.
2: Whatever.
1: Well, it's just like a crossword puzzle. Once you do it once, it's done. It's okay. Nothing wrong with that.
2: All right, Jason, let's talk Packers for a second. I have two things that I thought were positive about the game. One was Lucas Van Ness, and two was that they won. I didn't find anything else positive. Can you enlighten me at something else?
1: What about the defensive coordinator? I thought he did a good job.
0: There were lots of positives. There were certainly plenty of negatives as well, but Lucas Van Ness is a great place to start. Here's a guy who was a first-round pick, has not really been able to live up to that status, somewhat injury related. But he was a beast. He had a great game. He made the big stop on former Badger Braylon Allen on that fourth down play. Like, he was fantastic. He's already surpassed through two games his sack total from last year and his tackle for loss total. In two games, he's done that. So that was a big game for him. And if he can keep this up, and then they get back Micah Parsons, that would be really good for their defense. Yes, they won the game. That was important. They came back from a 10-point deficit. That was also important. But there were other positives. I thought, Sky Moore, their new return guy, showed us that's what it's supposed to look like when you've got an actual guy who knows what he's doing as a return man. I thought Evan Williams made the play of the day on a deep ball that would have set the Jets up for a touchdown and potentially win the game. So I know there were a lot of good moments, actually.
1: How's Jaden Reed?
0: I don't know when he's going to play again. We don't know exactly what his injury is. He is on the injury report for a neck injury, but ESPN reported that it was his back. Again, I don't know. We've got locker room today. He stayed behind on Sunday night for observation in New York, and then he traveled home yesterday. So that is, I don't expect him to be available on Thursday night, obviously. We'll have to wait and see and go from there. But, I don't think I've ever seen a game where two starters were carted off on consecutive plays before they got into the fourth snap of the game. And I always like to point this out. Like, these guys, I understand, they're, professionals. They get paid a lot of money. They need to be able to snap out of it and focus on the game. But when you see, especially a guy with a neck issue first, but when you see two of your brothers leave on carts on back-to-back plays and the game just started, that has to affect you psychologically. And
2: for sure.
0: I think it did for a while.
1: Yep. We're talking to our Green and Gold insider, Jason Wilde, on 96.5 WKLH. And we turn now to our Green Bay Packers shareholder, Marcus, for something other than breakfast cereal talk.
3: Toasted oat cereal with chocolatey alphabet pieces, mind you. Hey, Jason, speaking of injuries, how close were we to actually having Tucker Kraft have to work the offensive line?
0: Yeah, they were definitely close. I mean, so they've lost three offensive linemen, and then Jacob Monk, their starting right guard, is being checked by the medical staff for a stinger. And so LaFleur and the coaching staff are talking about, you know, what exactly can we do to put five offensive linemen out there? And, you know, that they were contemplating Tucker Kraft. They did not come to that. Monk was able to finish the game. But, again, they had eight offensive linemen active. That's why you have that many guys on the active game day roster in case there's injuries. But you never expect to potentially have lost four out of the eight and be in that position. So it did not come to that. I know people, you know, want to – I feel like people just want to criticize LaFleur for anything. And there's plenty – I mean, the penalties – I mean, they have had more penalties in the first two games – than they've ever had in the first two games since they started tracking penalty data 85 years ago.
2: Yeah, it was a little ridiculous.
0: That's bad. But, you know, I got some colleagues that were irritated that they were going to put Tucker Kraft at tackle. And I'm like, look, he's a really good blocker. But this is a situation where you never expect yourself to be in. So you're just trying to figure something out so you can finish the game if you don't have a fifth offensive lineman. Luckily, it didn't come to that. But, yeah, they were in dire straits. There's no two ways about it.
1: Well, you know, speaking about that same topic, there's always situations, and I find them fascinating, when you've got to go to a guy that doesn't play that position normally. Like, you know, for instance, an emergency quarterback sometimes. There have been circumstances of running backs and wide receivers playing quarterback. What would happen? I mean, not that it's going to happen, but who would be the emergency quarterback for the Packers if that situation came up?
0: Yeah, I don't know who they would go to now. I think Jaden Reed is one of the people that they have as an emergency guy, so that would have been less than ideal. Luckily, Jordan Love was okay, and mm-hmm. didn't even need Tyrod Taylor. But Love even got hit on the elbow at one point, had no feeling in his hand. He threw that one pass to Christian Watson. He threw it right into the ground.
1: Yeah.
0: I know it used to be Randall Cobb for a long time, and then I think John Kuhn had that responsibility for a while as well.
1: Huh.
0: But, yeah, you hope you never get to that point, that's for sure.
1: He's Jason Wilde, roughly half of Wilde and Tausch on ESPN Radio, and our Green and Gold Insider on KLH. Jason, thanks, as always, for your time.
0: All right, everybody, have a great day. Take care. 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
6: All right, so we've been talking about artificial intelligence and the rise of AI and how the dangers are increasing and how we need to slow down with artificial intelligence because artificial intelligence could kill off humanity at some point. So people are talking about this kind of thing on Substack, and they've been discussing the places in the United States where you don't want to be if major infrastructure and supply systems start failing. Here are the places we need to avoid, according to the people discussing this. The Northeast, California, the Southwest Desert, Florida, and the Industrial Midwest.
7: Okay, so that's everything. So yeah, where are we supposed to go?
8: What have we covered?
6: Well, it's funny you say that, because I had the exact same reaction, guys. And so I asked ChatGPT, well, where do we want to be if something like this happens? And it said Minnesota and Wisconsin, number one and number two.
7: How is that not the Midwest? It's not just the industrial Midwest. Didn't it talk about weather?
6: Yeah, it does. But it says here that Wisconsin is a particularly great place to be because of a major agricultural production, Great Lakes access, and abundant inland water, forestry, and substantial local natural resources. And it says here, this is kind of funny, no hurricanes and relatively limited earthquake exposure.
7: Yeah, we have earthquakes here.
6: I know, but like, really probably not going to be catastrophic earthquakes.
7: Well, no, that's why it says limited. Yeah. I mean, it does happen, but nothing crazy. It
6: says we have diverse electricity generation here in Wisconsin, and numerous small and mid-sized communities rather than dependence on a single enormous metropolitan system. And I always say that about Milwaukee. I love it because it's got all the advantages culturally of bigger places like Chicago, but it doesn't have the infrastructure problems and the traffic problems and things like that. It says the only trade-off for being in Wisconsin and Minnesota would be the winter conditions here in this area. So the top three are Minnesota, Wisconsin, and Michigan, especially the inland areas away from Detroit, which would be part of the industrial Midwest, I guess. So the question on Substack that people were discussing, where to avoid if the world goes haywire, they also asked ChatGPT to agree with the content and whether or not, what the percentages were. And they rated the article about 60% solid risk analysis and 40% doom porn storytelling. So even ChatGPT is

0: kind of rejecting this whole idea of where to go if the world goes haywire. And I guess it's sort of similar to the a zombie apocalypse that people joke about, right?
1: Well, right.
0: Similar kind of thing going on. So congratulations to Wisconsin. We're a safe spot in case the world goes haywire.
2: I feel much more comfortable now.
0: Do you? Yeah. All right. Well, we're here for you, Marcus, for sure.

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1: Here on KLH, we like to play the TSO game. For tickets to the TSO, the Trans-Siberian Orchestra. KLH, hi, who's this?
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3: Easy enough.
1: Good job. Woo! You're going to the TSO?
2: Very nice. The wife will love it.
1: All right. Well, hopefully you and the wife, whichever wife it is you're taking, will have a good time.
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1: Good choice.
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1: Yeah, we'll play the TSO game a little bit later on this morning for Trans-Siberian Orchestra tickets. And speaking of games, we give out some pass-fail grades in last night's Brewers game. Stay tuned. Sports coming up in just a few minutes on KLH.
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0: the chorus of children, the London Bach Choir, 60 voices double-tracked to make it sound like there were more of them. And they tried to have their name removed from the album that the Stones put out because they found out it was called Let It Bleed, and it contained Midnight Rambler, a song about a serial killer. Stones won that one, by the way.
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0: 96.5 WKLH. Stevie Nicks singing about Jim Gantner's jersey number there. 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Dustin May, Big Red, didn't last long on the mound.
1: Fly ball, man. Deep to right field, way back there. It is gone! Brandon Marsh's 18th home run of the year.
0: There it was.
2: He's not the answer.
0: Phillies Network. Well, I was going to ask you, Doreen, so if these were like pass-fail quizzes by Pat Murphy to get into the postseason, is Dustin May a pass or a fail?
2: He's a fail.
0: I think so. I don't think he's going to see the light of day.
2: No, and you know what? And part of it is because if you watched the game and you saw him give up that home run, first of all, he almost gave up a home run earlier, mm-hmm. like a couple batters before.
0: Right.
2: And then he gave up that home run. He's not great at dealing with it on the mound.
0: Yes.
2: And if we as the fans can see that, I can't imagine what he's like to be around. It's just not the team mentality that we need.
0: Yes, and certainly Manager Murph picks up on that body language as well.
2: For sure.
0: When he gives up the big jack and he doesn't react well. Also, pass or fail, Kyle Harrison for the postseason. I think that's a fail, too. What do you think?
2: I don't know. I mean, well, we're running out of options. We'll see.
0: Yes. Colton Gordon, the guy who made his Brewers debut last night, I thought was really good.
2: He played well. If I'm not mistaken, he played for the Kingfish earlier this year or last year.
0: I don't know about that. I know he was with the Astros organization at one point, but he looked fantastic until they maybe left him in too long. But I think that was part of the plan with the pass-fail quiz for him. They're like, hey, let's see what he's got. Let's see how long he can last in this atmosphere. And he pitched lights out until the final inning, and then he gave up a few runs. So something else happened in the game last night I wanted to talk about, and this was a play in which the Phillies scored a couple of runs. Here's the play-by-play from the Phillies Network again.
1: 2-2 pitch. Swing and a looper out towards center field. It's going to drop for a hit. Arise is coming home. The throw goes toward third. It hits Boehm. Boehm keeps on going. The Phillies will get two runs.
2: Yeah.
0: So the Phillies player kicked the ball, and Rock was trying to maybe argue that he did it on purpose. I don't think he did. I think if you watch it over and over again, it's split second. He's kind of looking to the outfield to see where the throw is going to be. And yes, the ball glances off his foot and allows an extra run to score. I don't think it's possible he did that on purpose.
2: I don't think so either. Mm-hmm. And by the way, Colton did play for the Kingfish.
0: Okay.
2: Before he made his debut with the Astros. So he played in 2018 and 2019. So.
0: All right. And speaking of pitchers, Logan Henderson on the mound tonight for the Brew Crew. And we're rooting for him as he's been solid all year long. So the Brewers and the Phillies with game two tonight. How about our milkmen? What's the status of our milkmen?
3: How about our milkmen?
2: Not good.
3: Not good. Yeah, lost game two last night, 4-0 to the Kansas City Monarchs. So that means they get the day off today. Then they travel down for games 3, 4, and 5, which they're going to win down in Kansas City.
2: They have to. They have to sweep them in 3 away. It's a tough feat, but it can happen.
3: Yep. 6:35.

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1: All right. Good place to do it. Football, of course, the Packers and Falcons tomorrow night at Lambeau. Home opener for the Packers this year. They're 5.5-point favorites against Atlanta. That's the Thursday night football game on Prime. Other football news, it's being called the dart disaster for the New York Giants. Their quarterback looks like might be out for the season. His knee injury, worse than originally thought. They're still waiting on that to see what happens. And Bears quarterback Caleb Williams is listed as day-to-day.
2: And our guy, Bam Biawela, whatever his name is, he's out for the season as well.
0: Yeah, looks like.
1: Yes. Elsewhere in sports, Michael Jordan's Gatorade Slam Dunk trading card recently sold for a record $70,725. The Jordan card came from a 9-card set released in 1985, featuring players associated with the NBA Dunk Contest. The card graded out 8 of 10. So far beyond his playing career, Michael Jordan still scoring big, an all-time record for a trading card, and it's really no surprise.
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3: A 26-cent U.S. coin, yes, you heard me correctly, 26-cent coin, just sold at auction for about $17,000. It's called a misstrike. A Lincoln penny was struck on top of a quarter, and it made this 26-cent piece. So they caught it right away. This is a rare error coin, but it struck on both sides, and so it's a penny on top of a quarter. This happened in 2000. Very rare if you're a coin collector.
0: Well, so I wonder if somebody did that on purpose.
3: No, I don't think so. I think it was just that it wasn't changed out or whatever.
0: And there's just one of them? Just
3: as far
0: one
3: as I know.
0: Single
3: yep.
0: coin. Wow. Yep. Hard to believe. Meantime, LED lighting has become a part of our everyday life, but apparently, according to a neuroscientist, it's dangerous. A professor named Glenn Jeffrey claims that LED lights have asbestos in them and should not be used in homes, offices, or schools. He claims there is a, quote, clear and present public health emergency because the lights can cause permanent damage to the body. Many people in the scientific community are disputing this guy's claims. Again, he is a professor at University College in London, but most of the other experts saying he doesn't have enough evidence to make that claim.
4: Oh, just wait for the lawyers' commercials that you're going to hear. Have you had asbestos LED lights in your home?
0: Yeah.
3: Well, I mean, how are they allowed to use asbestos? Like, how are they allowed to use that and put it into something that we use every day? That seems
4: I'm sure it's like one of those
3: far-fetched.
4: It's just minimal.
0: Yeah.
4: You know, like, it's not even, it doesn't even count.
0: 18 milli whatever nano right. things of it, whatever.
4: Whatever the legal minimum is, yeah. that's what it is.
0: We've got a lot of them here in the studio, right? We have those.
4: Yeah, those are LEDs.
0: Okay. All right.
4: You know, this is why I'm a fan of the fluorescent bulbs. I try to find them wherever I can and put them in whatever light socket will take them.
0: Yeah.
4: Because I am not a fan of LEDs at all.
0: Okay.
3: I would take an LED over a fluorescent any day.
4: Oh, I love the fluorescents.
3: Are the worst.
4: Oh, really?
3: Ugh.
4: I think they're just warm and inviting. Not these LEDs that are just kind of boom in your face.
0: I don't know about you guys, but I'm feeling a little ill, and I'm going to get Russell Nicolet on the phone here and see what I can do.
3: All right, New York has debuted its new robo toilets. They're fancy porta potties, and they're free for anybody. But there's a strict 10-minute time limit. It warns you. But at 10 minutes, the doors automatically swing wide open. It's a good thing, by the way, yeah. to put a time limit on sure. these because, yeah. You know, not everybody is in there just doing their business. City officials say they're cheaper.

0: than permanent restrooms because they don't need to be hooked up to water or sewer systems. They're nicer than porta potties, and there's a full-time company that maintains them. They're only open from 7 a.m. to 7 p.m., by the way. The first two of them are part of a test run. Another 15 will be coming soon, and it's possible even more will be added if they're successful. So
1: yeah, here's an actual recording of the voice that warns you that your time is up.
2: Attention, your use time has expired. The door is opening now.
1: All right, pleasant voice, I guess, to let you know your time is up there from the...
3: What a great deterrent for the people who are stuck on their phones and need to even use their phones in the bathroom.
0: I don't really know that it's the phones that they're concerned about.
3: Yeah,
0: it's,
3: I know, but that's just another piece of this puzzle. I didn't want to go to the first place, which people are taking more than 10 minutes in a bathroom for.
1: Yeah. Somebody's got to go really bad. The robo-toilets, and that's just New York City? Is that what you're saying?
0: Yep.
1: All right. Well, get used to it. It's probably coming here soon.

0: Attention, your use time has expired. The door is opening now.
1: Dave Coombs, Doreen, and Marcus.
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4: Coming up in a few minutes on the show, Gen Zers are making one big mistake when they go on job interviews. We'll get to that in just a few minutes here on KLH. Stick with us.
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4: So Gen Zers are making one big mistake when they go on a job interview. We'll get to that and discuss it next after AC/DC on KLH.

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2: So Doreen and Marcus both have young adults either entering the job market or having just entered the job market. I have a son, went on a job interview this week. If you've got somebody young in your life going on a job interview, this segment is for you. There's a corporate recruiter named Caitlin. She says Gen Zers are making one big mistake, and here it is.
3: My Gen Z candidates are showing up to their interviews with iced coffee, iced latte in hand. And here's how I perceive that as a recruiter with 16 years of experience that deals with mostly Fortune 500, super buttoned up corporations. It is perceived that when you show up with an iced coffee or an iced latte, that this interview is just like a stop on your list of errands for the day. It looks like you went to Target, then you went to Starbucks, now you're stopping by your interview, then you're on to the next thing. Don't show up with the iced coffee or the iced latte.
2: Well, people are arguing about it online.
4: I can look at this two ways. One is the people that are calling it unprofessional are the people that are interviewing you. Then you should probably listen to what they have to say if you're looking for a job. On the other hand, is this really a thing? It's kind of a non-issue here. People, coffee is such a part of our culture. People have it all the time. I mean, you might even walk into an interview and they might ask you if you want a coffee or a water or something to drink or whatever.
5: Yeah, that's different though.
4: It is, but I mean, I just, bringing one in, I don't know. I mean, there's probably, depending on where these companies are, there's probably a coffee place down the block or in the same building. I don't think it's an issue. However, if the people who are in charge of hiring think it's an issue, then don't do it.
5: Yeah, I wouldn't have thought that until you said it. And then as you were talking about it, I thought, yeah, that makes total sense.
2: Yeah, but wait for the employer to offer you something. And maybe that's part of their test, mm-hmm. too, to see if you say, oh, no, thanks, I'm good. I want to focus on the interview and maybe we can have a cup of coffee afterward.
4: And that's probably it, and that's fine. And they're the people that are hiring, and if that's how they see it, then okay. You know, then you should probably follow that. I think what's more of an issue is these kids bringing parents on an interview with them.
2: Oh, gosh, really? That happens?
4: Absolutely.
2: Wow.
4: those are the people that you should be worried about. Coffee drinkers? I don't know.
2: Yeah. I think it is a problem. I think it says the wrong thing to the person conducting the job interview. If you can't get through an interview, which is what? 5 minutes, 10 minutes, maybe it's a half an hour.
5: I would say half hour to an hour.
4: Yeah, at least.
2: But still, you know, you
5: you're taking it too casually. Right. I think that's the message you're sending by just bringing in a coffee.
2: Our number is 414-799-1965 if you want to chime in via text or calling the show, the Creative Planning talk and text line. And speaking of lines, no cell phones either. Don't bring your cell phone. I mean, you can bring it, but don't have it active and going off during the job interview. No emotional support, ferrets, things like that. Parents, really, you've heard.
4: Oh, yeah.
2: People,
5: oh, yeah.
2: Wow. No. Why? I mean, and they're hoping that the parent would join them in the actual interview.
4: No, I don't know what they're hoping. Oh, they just need their moral support parent or their dog or whatever.
2: Mm-hmm. Number again is 414-799-1965. The question is simply, is it okay to waltz into a job interview clutching an iced coffee? Is that unprofessional or is it totally okay? Again, 414-799-1965 is the number.
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2: There's an accident right now westbound 94 at the stadium interchange. It is out of traffic, but things are moving slow from the Marquette out to Holly Road. Slow going on eastbound 94 from the zoo into downtown. Southbound 41 running a little bit slow from Good Hope down to Capitol, and you've got delays going northbound from Burleigh up to Silver Spring. There are some minor delays on northbound 94 between Howard and Beecher, and a little bit slow on the bypass going west from 27th over to Forest Home. Traffic is brought to you by the Fall Street Festival in Port Washington. Enjoy a full fall day by the lake at Fall Street Festival, happening Saturday, October 3rd, with free family fun, live music, food, and more. I'm Marcus Salm, WKLH Hometown Traffic.
3: 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Another fall-type day today. We should see some sun, but get to a high of only about 63. It's 53. I'm Doreen.
1: I'm Dave, along with Marcus. The Creative Planning Talk and Text line is open, 414-799-1965. We're wrestling with this dilemma about whether Gen Zers, or anybody for that matter, should bring an iced latte into a job interview. Heather is on the phone. Heather, what's up?
4: I've been on a lot of panels. I think it's okay. Some staff bring in like water bottles, a small water bottle, because they don't interview well and they get a dry mouth. I don't have a problem with that, and I guess the comparison of what would be the difference of bringing in a nice coffee compared to a bottle of water. But I do think that it is a more casual look. And people would come in with different drinks or their big family cup, or that maybe they wouldn't be taking it as seriously.
1: Right. Okay. Thanks. Thanks for the thought. Appreciate it. Do you have any other thoughts? Call in or text them. 414-799-1965. Here's Steve Miller.

0: Milwaukee's classic rock. Keep on rocking me, baby. 96.5 WKLH. So should a Gen Zer, or anybody for that matter, bring an iced latte into a job interview, yes or no? Richard from Racine is on the phone. Richard, what do you got?
1: I'm a middle-aged man who was raised, you don't do certain things, first impressions are lasting. I'm a teacher. I think we are so desensitized, like it's just so normal, but there's just those few things that, you know, maybe on the second interview or maybe at the time you're coming in to do some paperwork, now you've already set, you know, the tone's already been set, and now it's a little bit more laid back. But that first impression, walking in with anything other than yourself looking your best, making that first impression, I think as a society, we've kind of slipped into these things that we just accepted as okay.
0: Yeah, makes sense, Richard. Appreciate that.
2: Text came in. It says, as someone who interviews potential team members, I would advise no coffees as it gives the impression of taking the interview casually. My thoughts, get it before and leave it in the car. If you can't get through an interview without it, it makes me think you might be addicted. However, if they do have it and they're a strong interviewee, I'd overlook it.
0: Yeah, the water, bottle of water makes sense because sometimes when you're kind of choking and coughing a little bit there, you need something to wash that down. So I guess I'm behind the water, but maybe not for the coffee.
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2: Yeah, if you think you're going to bypass TSA scanners by not checking your bags, don't even think about it.
0: News you need to know coming up after Aerosmith on KLH.
4: Come here, baby.

0: website or the app, you could have some money coming to you. They've agreed to a $20.5 million settlement because, well, they allegedly shared your data just like everybody else does, I guess. But if you used any of the websites or the apps before July 27th of this year, you could qualify. Now, if you have proof, you could get $10. If you don't have proof, you could get $5. You have to file these claims before November 16th, and you just go to CVSDigitalPrivacySettlement.com.
1: That's a mouthful.
0: TSA has
2: an
0: alert.
2: Have you seen a CVS receipt?
0: Yeah, it's just part of their.
1: It's true.
0: It's part of their MO.
1: Okay.
0: Not all carry-on luggage will fit in the new TSA scanners, and then that will require you to check the item instead. So most carry-on luggage, particularly the ones that are under the standard size and they'll fit through these new scanners, are fine. The machines are expected to give a better look inside the scanned luggage and speed up the security process. So they'll let you know if yours doesn't fit, and then you're going to have to check it with the airline. So if you're trying to just take a carry-on bag, you might be out of luck. A spokesperson for the TSA said the 3D x-ray scanners do have a smaller opening. They admit that. And so if they can't scan it, you're going to have to check it. Keep that in mind. Now, you will be able to keep your laptops and stuff packed, so you won't need to take those out, or tablets or the liquids or anything that they were asking you to take out before. You won't have to, but you might just have to check it anyway.
1: Just a tip on travel. For me, last night, I was trying to apply for something called Global Entry, because we have a trip to Europe next year planning in the works. And I tried to do the application on my phone. Not a good idea. And Elle was saying later, said, no, do it on your laptop. So I was on for like an hour and a half, passing the time, watching the Brewers game last night, trying to get this Global Entry thing done, and kept glitching out on me. So just a tip, if you're doing that, don't do it on your cell phone like I was stupid enough to do.
0: Can you hit the recall?
1: Here we go. Yeah, sure.
3: Let's spin the wheel of recalls!
0: Another day, another affected car brand. This time it's Volkswagen calling more than 208,000 of their Tiguans, Atlases, and Audi Q3 vehicles. The years 2018, 2019, and all the way through 2021. Apparently, there is bolts that could cause steering loss. The right side mounting bolts can corrode if moisture gets in there, causing a broken steering rack housing, which would result in loss of steering and, of course, risk of crash. So if you have one of those Volkswagens, that's up for recall.
1: By the way, Tiguan, is that a combination of tiger and iguana? Just asking out loud. I have no idea how they came up with that name.
0: I don't either. And this story made me think of our conversation yesterday with Keith Tozer. A passerby recently found a bicyclist in his 60s unconscious. This not in Wisconsin, it was in Utah, but he was kind of tangled up in his bicycle. The passerby said he wasn't breathing, he didn't detect a pulse, but he did CPR and continued to do CPR until emergency crews arrived. They ended up doing CPR for over 35 minutes and used an AED. He finally did have a pulse. He was taken to a hospital and expected to be okay. But just a reminder that we should all know CPR. You could save a life.
1: Well, and that heart walk going on
0: this
1: Saturday
0: weekend, yep,
1: that Keith Tozer was talking about.
0: That's news.
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1: Hey, never mind your P's and Q's. Brush up on your T's, your S's, and your O's. The TSO game for Trans-Siberian Orchestra tickets coming up in just a couple of minutes here on KLH. And then following our show.
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1: Here on KLH, we like to play the TSO game. For tickets to the TSO, the Trans-Siberian Orchestra. KLH, hi, who's this?
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1: Good job. 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You're going to the TSO?
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1: All right. 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
1: It was yesterday's episode of the TSO game. Got another TSO game coming up in just a couple of minutes here. 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
4: There is an accident right now, westbound 94 at the Stadium Interchange. It is out of traffic, but slow going from the Marquette out to Hawley Road. Eastbound 94, you'll first see delays between Highway 16 and Highway 18, but it's slower as you work your way from 84th into downtown. You've got delays on northbound 94 from the Mitchell Interchange up to Beecher. Southbound 43 moving a little bit slow from Good Hope down to Capitol. There are delays on southbound 41 from Good Hope down to Capitol, and northbound a little bit slow from Burleigh up to Silver Spring. And if you're on the bypass, westbound you're moving slow from the Mitchell Interchange over to the Hale, and eastbound is slow from the Hale over to Loomis. I'm Marcus Allen, WKLH Hometown Traffic.
3: 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It's going to be a typical fall day today. We'll see some sun and a high of about 63. It is 56. I'm Doreen.
1: I'm Dave, along with Marcus.
0: We're not talking about practice.
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0: Milwaukee's Classic Rock, 96.5 WKLH. With Pink Floyd there, it's Dave and Doreen and Marcus, and getting ready to play the TSO game for Trans-Siberian Orchestra tickets. Hi, who's this?
1: This is Steve.
0: Steve, want to play the game?
1: I do.
0: Okay. It's the TSO, it's the TSO game, and every response begins with a T, an S, or an O. Here's your clue. Canada's largest city. Think about it, TSO.
1: Ontario?
0: Is incorrect. Thanks for the guess. KLH, hi, who's this?
2: Good morning, this is Dale.
0: Dale, want to play the TSO game for Trans-Siberian Orchestra tickets?
2: Sure do.
0: All right, every response begins with a T, an S, or an O. Here's your clue. The Japanese art of paper folding. Tough one.
3: Is it?
2: I didn't answer.
0: Nope.
2: No.
0: Sorry.
2: No.
0: All right. KLH, hi, who's this?
4: Chad.
0: Want to play the game?
4: Yes.
0: Okay. Every response begins with a T, an S, or an O. The low-toned woodwind instrument with a distinctive sound. What do you think?
4: The low-toned what?
0: Woodwind instrument with a distinctive sound. What do you got?
4: Keepers.
0: Need an answer. Three, two, one.
3: Nope.
0: I gotta go.
3: Gotta move on.
0: KLH. Hi, who's this?
5: Pam.
0: Want to play the TSO game?
5: Sure.
0: Every response begins with a T, an S, or an O. Here's your clue. The skateboarding legend with a famous video game franchise. Who are we talking about?
5: Tony Hawk.
0: Yeah!
3: Finally!
0: Right! Are you a skateboarder from way back, or you just know that name?
5: Absolutely not, and I just know the name.
3: Same.
0: Me too. I would fail miserably on a skateboard for sure.
5: Absolutely. There would be probably knees dislocated somewhere along the way.
0: At least for me, too. All right, congratulations. You're going to the TSO.
5: Perfect.
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0: So, how will Jason Wilde, our green and gold insider, do on the TSO quiz? And what's the Packers' status for the game tomorrow night against the Falcons? We'll get to all that straight ahead with Jason Wilde on KLH.
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8: Hi, this is Dan Buttry, combat veteran of the Iraq War. 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They did it to honor our nation's first responders and military as a way to help charitable organizations that focus on supporting this community. Mission Barbecue has donated over $47 million to these causes since 2011. Sadly, in September 2025, the Krause family would lose their son, Andrew, killed during an Army flight training exercise with the 160th Special Operations Regiment. This September, we remember all who were lost on 9/11 and in the line of duty ever since.
7: Ewald Automotive and 96.5 WKLH remain committed to serving southeastern Wisconsin's veterans and the families of veterans with the utmost dignity and excellence. 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

0: 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Jordan Love set the fire with his best shot tomorrow night.
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0: 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Jason.
2: Good morning, everybody. How you doing?
3: Good. How's your phone today?
2: Well, I think my phone's fine. I'm driving. I'm just passing Oostburg. We're doing our show from the Sendix and Whitefish Bay.
3: Oh, so, sweet.
2: If you need any pre-cut fruits or anything from the bakery, let me know, and I'll swing by and drop it off after the show.
0: Yeah, sounds good. I heard you guys promoting that yesterday and on previous shows. So we just gave away tickets to the Trans-Siberian Orchestra with a quiz we call the TSO game. Would you like to try?
2: Having attended multiple of their shows, I'd like to try, but I will tell you that I probably will get the questions wrong.
0: All right, so each response begins with a T, an S, or an O. Here's your first clue. The low-toned woodwind instrument with a distinctive sound.
2: Oboe.
0: Oboe is...
3: Very good.
0: Correct. You are one for one. The Japanese art of paper folding.
2: Origami.
3: Excellent.
0: Two for two. Canada's largest city.
2: Toronto.
0: Good job. Good job.
3: Jason, you did way better than our callers this morning.
2: Well, the questions weren't about Trans-Siberian Orchestra.
3: No.
2: And I don't know enough about their history, but I will say this. Paula and I went, before we had kids and then when the girls were younger, we went to all the Marcus Center, Broadway shows and everything else. And I have had more fun at Trans-Siberian Orchestra shows than maybe anything else I've ever attended.
3: Those
2: are a blast.
3: That's a great endorsement.
2: And everything. Yeah, exactly.
0: So. Nice.
3: All right, Jason, can I ask about the injury situation? Reed, we don't know yet, but Bako Biwele, not so well.
2: Nice. I was hoping you were going there. No, he's definitely not well. His season is over. And I'm not a doctor. I don't play one on the radio. But I pointed this out yesterday. And I pointed out my story. So I talked to Zach in June, and he explained to me that because it was a partial tear of his patellar tendon that he suffered last December in Denver, that the doctors, they didn't repair the actual tear. They cleared away the damaged portion and the debris that was in his knee because of the injury, but then they allowed

0: the tendon to heal on its own. And I had never heard of that before. And again, I want to be clear. I'm not second-guessing people that went to medical school. I just was like, that would make me nervous if it was my knee. Mm-hmm. And I felt like there was some apprehension for him as well. Now, it meant that it was a shorter recovery period. He suffered the injury in December, and he was able to practice on a limited basis when training camp started in July. So the timeline was shorter than if they had fully repaired the tear, the partial tear in his patellar tendon. But then the minute he went down in New York on the third play on Sunday, I was like, oh, no. Because Zach's one of my guys. He's been great to me his entire career. He's a really, really good player when he's healthy. But my first thought was, oh, God, that patellar tendon snap. And sure enough, he told me. So now it's a 9 to 10 month rehab.
1: Thanks.
0: And he's done for the year.
2: All right. Any more news, as Doreen alluded to, about Jaden Reed?
0: He was back in Green Bay. They are still doing a variety of tests. It is his neck, not his back. I know ESPN had reported it was his back. Matt LaFleur clarified it is his neck. They do not have a timeline for him. I mean, that's another, like, I know it sounds right now like everybody's my guy. That's not true. But Jaden is the one who last year tried to play through a Jones fracture in his foot, which nobody ever does. And he was actually doing it. And then in week two, he broke his collarbone. And so this is the second straight year he's gotten injured in the second week of the season. And doctors actually did both at once. So they did both fixing the clavicle and fixing the fracture in his foot. So he missed 10 games last year, and now he's going to miss a bunch this year. We don't know if his season is over or not. They're still gathering information.
2: 2-for-1 surgery. That sounds great. Yeah. I think I need to get in touch with that. We're talking to our Green and Gold insider, Jason Wilde on KLH.
3: Going back to Bakabuile's injury, hear me out, Jason. Could this be a good thing to solidify an offensive line who we've had questions of who's playing where? Because now players are going to have to step up and really find where their roles are.
2: Jason?
1: Oh, no.
3: I took him off.
0: No. I just wanted to see if you guys would notice. But
2: thanks.
0: Because I didn't want to rip on Marcus, but Marcus, it's not a good thing. Now, I will say this. We don't know what's going to happen with Aaron Banks. He's the left guard. He's had this knee issue, and now he's got a toe injury. I don't think he's going to play tomorrow night, so I think Jagger Burton, their rookie fifth-round pick, is going to start. So to your point, there is a chance that they could just have these five guys be the five guys. And that could create some consistency, but they're going to have to live through some growing pains from him and from Anthony Belton, who's going to take over at right tackle. Anthony Belton has all the tools, but he has had trouble putting it together. So he is definitely not an upgrade over not having Zach Bakabuile.
2: Thursday night football at Lambeau. Do the Packers have any sort of record on Thursday nights other than, I guess, what, Thanksgiving? Because these games on Prime are fairly new.
0: Yeah, they won last year on a Thursday night. In fact, that was the game that Jaden Reed broke his collarbone. It was nice to get the Thursday night game out of the way early in the season. They're doing it again. They also have a Wednesday game this year on Thanksgiving Eve. I would just say this. These are... For a league that likes to pretend it cares about guys' health, they just don't. I mean, they care about the money, and yep. There's no reason to be playing football 4 days after you just played football. It is not the same as baseball or basketball or even hockey. So the fact that they do this to teams every single week is ridiculous. Although I will say this, if you play for a bad team, then you don't have to do it. I was talking to Zaire Franklin, who was with the Colts the last couple of years. I said, have you come up with any, you know, kind of tricks of the trade for dealing with the short week? He said, I don't know. I haven't played on Thursday night in 4 years. Like, really? He's like, yeah, that's what happens, I guess. So it's new to me, too.
3: And you know what? Growing up as a Packer fan, speaking of being new, does it seem a little wrong to you that the Packers' home opener is on a Thursday night, not a glorious Sunday afternoon where it's all rigmarole and let's welcome the Packers to start the season? This is a Thursday night home opener.
0: Yeah, you know, when Bob Harlan was the president, he fought for a number of things with the schedule. One of them was for the second and the fifth game of the year not to be night games, because those are the gold package games for Milwaukee ticket holders, and he didn't want them driving back in the wee hours of the morning. That has gone out the window. The NFL doesn't care about that. And I agree with you. Like, this should be a noon or a 3:25 start on a sparkling fall Sunday, but that will not be the case tomorrow night.
2: All right, Nick, you got Michael Penix, who's returning to action at quarterback for the Falcons, but he missed virtually all of the preseason. So is he going to be rusty, and is he any better than it would be having third stringer Cooper Rush or banged up Tua Tagovailoa in the lineup?
0: Yeah, he's going to be rusty. There's no doubt about that. I mean, that's just natural. So and again, you know, Cooper Rush, you don't want Cooper Rush to have the start games. I mean, no offense to Cooper, I don't know him, but he played for Mike McCarthy in Dallas, too. Like, that's why they got Tua, was because they knew Penix wasn't going to be ready to start the season. So this is a team that, again, as I kind of said last week about the Jets, if you are the team that you think you are going to win this game, and you're going to do it handily. And the way the Packers' defense is playing, they should be able to do that.
2: All right. We're looking forward to it, and I guess we'll talk to you on Friday following a Packer win, hopefully, against the Falcons.
0: I would certainly expect that to be the case, and if it's not the case, I'm not sure I'm going to go do my job later on Friday morning.
1: All right. I don't think you have a choice, Jason.
2: All right, we're looking forward to the Sendix goodies you're going to bring us shortly here. We appreciate it.
3: Make sure
2: that
3: you hit the soup and salad bar.
0: I will bring you everything that you sent me on a list.
3: Macaroni salad, some of their fine soups.
2: Somehow he didn't get that list. He's our Green and Gold Insider, roughly half of Wilde and Tausch on ESPN Radio. Jason Wilde, thanks.
0: All right, guys, take care. Be good.
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6: You've got delays right now on eastbound 94 from Highway 16 to about Brookfield Road, but it's even slower as you try to get from the zoo into downtown. Delays on westbound 94 running from the Marquette out to Holly Road, and then a little bit slow between Highway 100 and Moreland. A slow ride on southbound 41. Delays stretch all the way from Main Street down to Burleigh, and northbound a little bit slow from North Avenue up to Silver Spring. There are slow spots on southbound 43 that range all the way from Brown Deer down to North Avenue, and heading northbound, it's a slow ride from Marquette up to Capitol. Northbound 94 is running slow with delays from Layton up to Beecher, and if you're on the bypass, you'll see delays westbound from the Mitchell Interchange through the Hale. Those delays will continue up to National, and eastbound a little bit slow from the Hale over to Loomis. I'm Marcus Allen with WKLH Hometown Traffic.
7: 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We'll see a typical fall day today, a little bit of sun and a high of 62. It's 56. I'm Doreen.
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0: be the only vehicle targeted in this subdivision. God, isn't homecoming over yet? That was 5:50 a.m. Moving on to 7:51 a.m. This is new. Glitter was added to the eggs and flour and toilet paper strewn about a residence.
1: How pretty.
0: The complainant informed the dispatcher that surveillance cameras captured the trolls around 10:45 the night prior. So, smile. You're on camera. Then moving on to 10:35, a 75-year-old resident called to report her vehicle was also victim of the huevos con carro. No, I know that's not the Spanish word for car, but that's how it's written. They have already washed off the evidence, but wish to report it for informational purposes only. I hope homecoming is this weekend.
1: I thought you were, when you said huevos con carro, I thought you were talking about that. Wasn't there like a... what is that? It's some food additive or sauce. Caro syrup. It's a syrup, right? Caro syrup. Yeah, that's what you're talking about. All right.
2: Don't give any of these people ideas to mix syrup with their eggs.
0: All right, Saturday, 1:35 p.m. This is a weird one. 1:35 p.m. Waukesha County Communications called our dispatch and stated their AI system reported receiving a noise complaint within our jurisdiction. Oh, boy. The only other information provided was the complainant's phone number and the name Dax Rhino. Sounds like a dude that would compete on American Gladiators. Phone contact was made with Mr. Rhino, who indicated there was a party occurring and wished for the music at said party to be turned down. He provided his date of birth. He was 12 years old. This is at 1:35 in the afternoon, by the way. Mm-hmm. But he insisted on being called Dax Rhino. No. Our dispatchers are too smart for you. His real identity was quickly determined, but the on-duty supervisor decided that given the false ID provided and the time of day, that they would not be obliging Mr. Not a Rhino's request. He called back a half an hour later, wondered why the officer never showed up, and stated there were cars everywhere blocking the street and the music was louder than before. Well, act seriously and you'll be taken seriously. An officer did respond and contact was made with the partygoers, who were advised of the complaint and lowered the volume. All vehicles were parked legally, so chill out, Mr. Not a Rhino.
1: I knew a radio personality who went by the name Rhino one time as well.
0: The whole thing is just weird.
1: No better than this guy.
3: What a dumbass.
2: What was his morning show partner's name?
1: I think, you know, it's funny he asked that. I think he was a solo guy. I think he might have done mornings in Key West or something like that.
2: Hey, Dax Rhino, spinning some Led Zeppelin for you.
1: It definitely goes.
0: Maybe that's what that kid wants to be when he grows up. Good luck, buddy. All right, moving on to Oconomowoc. Animal at large. This is how it came in. Report of a cow on the move. Dispatchers like to have fun.
2: Where was it headed? Does it say?
0: Nope, it doesn't. Just standing
2: just
0: in the driveway.
2: Just out for a
0: wander. All right, this one comes in last week, 1208, 794 at the Hone Bridge. Another weird one. Abandoned, disabled, or other vehicle reported. The vehicle reportedly became disabled on the bridge early this morning. Operator then walked off the bridge and returned on a Lime scooter, then drove off in the vehicle, leaving the scooter behind, which has now been there since 5 a.m. A deputy with his canine partner requested that the scooter be picked up as he cannot transport it, and his partner, the canine, does not know how to ride a scooter.
2: Well, isn't that on the scooter company to go get those things?
0: Yeah.
2: No matter where they are?
0: Yeah, that is. Mm-hmm. But it was sitting there for 7 hours, so they wanted it taken care of. All right, and finally, you know, sometimes you're, well, not sometimes, all the times, your TikTok pranks are not going to go well. A man lit a firework and placed it on the shelf inside a grocery store in Fitchburg. Police say he did it as part of a social media challenge. He was arrested after the firework exploded and damaged the food and the shelves.
2: What aisle did he put it in? Does it say?
0: It's a food aisle, so I don't know. Grocery store.
2: Wanted to see a watermelon explode or the canned goods?
0: I don't know. Whatever's going to get you the most like on TikTok, I guess.
4: That fire. Is, yeah, fire.
5: You're a stupid dumbass.
0: Indeed. That's your dumbass report.
4: Dave Coombs, Doreen, and Marcus
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3: 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Marcus standing by in the Toyota of Brookfield Traffic Center with a look at your hometown traffic. Marcus, what's up?
4: Slow going right now on eastbound 94 with delays from 84th into downtown. On westbound 94, you're seeing delays from the Marquette out to Holly Road. Northbound 94 traveling slow from the Mitchell Interchange into downtown. And then you're seeing delays as you head northbound on 43 from the Marquette up to Capitol. It's a slow ride going southbound on 43 with delays that stretch from Good Hope down to North Avenue. Southbound 41, you got delays from Main Street all the way down to Capitol, and northbound riding slow from Burleigh up to Silver Spring. And if you're on the bypass, slow going westbound from the Mitchell Interchange over to the Hale, and delays on eastbound on the bypass run from the Hale over to Loomis. 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Search Shady Lane Greenhouse for more information. I'm Marcus Salem with WKLH Hometown Traffic.
5: Your Weather Watch 12 forecast, sunny today, but cool. We'll get to a high of around 60. It is 56. I'm Doreen.
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2: 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Dustin May, Big Red, didn't last long on the mound.
3: Fly ball, man. Deep to right field, way back there. It is gone! Brandon Marsh's 18th home run of the year.
2: There it was.
4: He's not the answer.
2: Phillies Network. Well, I was going to ask you, Doreen, so if these were like pass-fail quizzes by Pat Murphy to get into the postseason, is Dustin May a pass or a fail?
4: He's a fail.
2: I think so. I don't think he's going to see the light of day.
4: No. And you know what? And part of it is because if you watched the game and you saw him give up that home run, first of all, he almost gave up a home run earlier, mm-hmm. like a couple batters before.
2: Right.
4: And then he gave up that home run. He's not great at dealing with it on
2: right.
4: the mound.
2: Yes.
4: And if we as the fans can see that, I can't imagine what he's like to be around. It's just not the team mentality that we need.
2: Yes, and certainly manager Murph picks up on that body language as well.
4: For sure.
2: When he gives up the big jack and he doesn't react well. Also, pass or fail, Kyle Harrison for the postseason. I think that's a fail too. What do you think?
4: I don't know. I mean, well, we're running out of options. We'll see.
2: Yes. Colton Gordon, the guy who made his Brewers debut last night, I thought was really good.
4: He played well. If I'm not mistaken, he played for the Kingfish earlier this year or last year.
2: I don't know about that. I know he was with the Astros organization at one point, but he looked fantastic until they maybe left him in too long. But I think that was part of the plan with the pass-fail quiz for him. They're like, hey, let's see what he's got. Let's see how long he can last in this atmosphere. And he pitched lights out until the final inning, and then he gave up a few runs. So something else happened in the game last night I wanted to talk about, and this was a play in which the Phillies scored a couple of runs. Here's the play-by-play from the Phillies Network again.
3: 2-2 pitch. Swing and a looper out towards center field. It's going to drop for a hit. Arise is coming home. The throw goes toward third. It hits Boehm. Boehm keeps on going. The Phillies will get two runs.
4: Yeah.
2: So the Phillies player kicked the ball, and Rock was trying to maybe argue that he did it on purpose. I don't think he did. I think if you watch it over and over again, it's split second. He's kind of looking to the outfield to see where the throw is going to be. And yes, the ball glances off his foot and allows an extra run to score. I don't think it's possible he did that on purpose.
4: I don't think so either. Mm-hmm. And by the way, Colton did play for the Kingfish.
2: Okay.
4: Before he made his debut with the Astros. So he played in 2018 and 2019. So.
2: All right. And speaking of pitchers, Logan Henderson on the mound tonight for the Brew Crew. And we're rooting for him as he's been solid all year long. So the Brewers and the Phillies with game two tonight. How about our milkmen? What's the status of our milkmen?
5: How about our milkmen?
4: Not good.
5: Yeah, lost game two last night, 4-0 to the Kansas City Monarchs. So that means they get the day off today. Then they travel down for games 3, 4, and 5, which they're going to win down in Kansas City.
4: They have to. They have to sweep them in three away. It's a tough feat, but it can happen.
5: Yep. 6:35 at game times for both tomorrow, Friday, and Saturday. You can watch them on aabaseball.tv if you want to watch your milkmen in action.
2: All right. Good place to do it. Football, of course, the Packers and Falcons tomorrow night at Lambeau. A home opener for the Packers this year. They're 5.5-point favorites against Atlanta. That's the Thursday night football game on Prime. Other football news, it's being called the dart disaster for the New York Giants. Their quarterback looks like might be out for the season. His knee injury, worse than originally thought. They're still waiting on that to see what happens. And Bears quarterback Caleb Williams is listed as day-to-day.
4: And our guy, Bam Biawela, whatever his name is, he's out for the season as well.
5: Yeah, looks like.
2: Yes. Elsewhere in sports, Michael Jordan's Gatorade Slam Dunk trading card recently sold for a record $70,725. The Jordan card came from a 9-card set released in 1985, featuring players associated with the NBA Dunk Contest. The card graded out 8 of 10. So far beyond his playing career, Michael Jordan still scoring big, an all-time record for a trading card, and it's really no surprise.
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6: Hey, Milwaukee, it's your old pal, Michael Jordan, number 23, except when I was number 9 on the Olympic team. 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
10: 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She's looking for a local coffee shop. 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And instantly, Google gives her a whole bunch of options. She doesn't click the first name she sees. 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If you want to be the business people choose first, it starts with being visible where they're actually looking. 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

0: 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She's looking for a local coffee shop. 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
3: A 26-cent U.S. coin, yes, you heard me correctly, 26-cent coin, just sold at auction for about $17,000. It's called a misstrike. A Lincoln penny was struck on top of a quarter, and it made this 26-cent piece. So they caught it right away. This is a rare error coin, but it struck on both sides, and so it's a penny on top of a quarter. This happened in 2000. Very rare if you're a coin collector.
2: Well, so I wonder if somebody did that on purpose.
3: No, I don't think so. I think it was just that it wasn't changed out or whatever.
2: And there's just one of them? Just
3: as far
2: one
3: as I know.
2: Single
3: yep.
2: coin. Wow.
3: Yep.
2: Hard to believe. Meantime, LED lighting has become a part of our everyday life, but apparently, according to a neuroscientist, it's dangerous. A professor named Glenn Jeffrey claims that LED lights have asbestos in them and should not be used in homes, offices, or schools. He claims there is a, quote, clear and present public health emergency because the lights can cause permanent damage to the body. Many people in the scientific community are disputing this guy's claims. Again, he is a professor at University College in London, but most of the other experts saying he doesn't have enough evidence to make that claim.
4: Oh, just wait for the lawyers' commercials that you're going to hear. Have you had asbestos LED lights in your home?
2: Yeah.
3: Well, I mean, how are they allowed to use asbestos? Like, how are they allowed to use that and put it into something that we use every day? That seems
4: I'm sure it's like one of those
3: far-fetched.
4: It's just minimal.
2: Yeah.
4: You know, like, it's not even, it doesn't even count.
2: 18 milli-whatever nano-things of it, whatever.
4: Whatever the legal minimum is, that's what it is.
2: We've got a lot of them here in the studio, right? We have those.
4: Yeah, those are LEDs.
2: Okay, all right.
4: You know, this is why I'm a fan of the fluorescent bulbs. I try to find them wherever I can and put them in whatever light socket will take them.
2: Yeah.
4: Because I am not a fan of LEDs at all.
2: Okay.
3: I would take an LED over a fluorescent any day.
4: Oh, I love the
3: fluorescents.
4: Fluorescent.
3: Are the worst.
4: Oh, really?
3: Ugh.
4: I think they're just warm and inviting. Not these LEDs that are just kind of boom in your face.
2: I don't know about you guys, but I'm feeling a little ill, and I'm going to get Russell Nicolet on the phone here and see what I can do.
3: All right, New York has debuted its new robo toilets. They're fancy porta potties, and they're free for anybody, but there's a strict 10-minute time limit. It warns you. But at 10 minutes, the doors automatically swing wide open. It's a good thing, by the way, to put a time limit on these because, you know, not everybody is in there just doing their business. City officials say they're cheaper than permanent restrooms because they don't need to be hooked up to water or sewer systems. They're nicer than porta potties. And there's a full-time company that maintains them. They're only open from 7 a.m. to 7 p.m., by the way. The first two of them are part of a test run. Another 15 will be coming soon, and it's possible even more will be added if they're successful. So,
2: yeah, here's an actual recording of the voice that warns you that your time is up.
5: Attention, your use time has expired. The door is opening now.
2: All right, pleasant voice, I guess, to let you know your time is up there from the...
4: What a great deterrent for the people who are stuck on their phones and need to even use their phones in the bathroom.
3: I don't really know that it's the phones that they're concerned about.
4: Yeah, I know, but that's just another piece of this puzzle. I didn't want to go to the first place, which people are taking more than 10 minutes in a bathroom for.
2: Yeah. Somebody's got to go really bad. The robo-toilets, and that's just New York City? Is that what you're saying?
3: Yep.
2: All right. Well, get used to it. It's probably coming here soon.
0: It's Milwaukee's Hometown Morning Show with Dave Coombs, Doreen, and Marcus. KLH.

Ever wonder how people decide where to spend their money? It usually starts with a simple search. Mary just moved to town. She's looking for a local coffee shop. What does she do? Well, she pulls out her phone and types best coffee shop near me. And instantly, Google gives her a whole bunch of options. She doesn't click the first name she sees. She looks for something familiar, something she's seen before. That's where smart marketing comes in. If you want to be the business people choose first, it starts with being visible where they're actually looking. 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
1: My favorite week of the year has arrived, Fat Bear Week. 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
0: So Doreen and Marcus both have young adults either entering the job market or having just entered the job market. I have a son, went on a job interview this week. If you've got somebody young in your life going on a job interview, this segment is for you. There's a corporate recruiter named Caitlin. She says Gen Zers are making one big mistake, and here it is.
2: My Gen Z candidates are showing up to their interviews with iced coffee, iced latte in hand. And here's how I perceive that as a recruiter with 16 years of experience that deals with mostly Fortune 500, super buttoned up corporations. It is perceived that when you show up with an iced coffee or an iced latte, that this interview is just like a stop on your list of errands for the day. It looks like you went to Target, then you went to Starbucks, now you're stopping by your interview, then you're on to the next thing. Don't show up with the iced coffee or the iced latte.
0: Well, people are arguing about it online.
3: I can look at this two ways. One is the people that are calling it unprofessional are the people that are interviewing you. Then you should probably listen to what they have to say if you're looking for a job. On the other hand, is this really a

0: thing. It's kind of a non-issue here. Coffee is such a part of our culture. People have it all the time. I mean, you might even walk into an interview and they might ask you if you want a coffee or a water or something to drink or whatever.
1: Yeah, that's different though.
0: It is, but I mean, I just, bringing one in, I don't know. I mean, there's probably, depending on where these companies are, there's probably a coffee place down the block or in the same building. I don't think it's an issue. However, if the people who are in charge of hiring think it's an issue, then don't do it.
1: Yeah, I wouldn't have thought that until you said it, and then as you were talking about it, I thought, yeah, that makes total sense.
2: Yeah, but wait for the employer to offer you something, and maybe that's part of their test, mm-hmm. too, to see if you say, oh, no, thanks, I'm good, I want to focus on the interview, and maybe we can have a cup of coffee afterward.
0: And that's probably it, and that's fine, and they're the people that are hiring, and if that's how they see it, then okay, you know, then you should probably follow that. I think what's more of an issue is these kids bringing parents on an interview with them.
2: Oh my gosh, really? That happens?
0: Absolutely.
2: Wow.
0: Those are the people that you should be worried about. Coffee drinkers? I don't know.
2: Yeah. I think it is a problem. I think it says the wrong thing to the person conducting the job interview. If you can't get through an interview, which is what? 5 minutes, 10 minutes, maybe it's a half an hour.
0: I would say
1: half hour to an hour.
0: Yeah,
1: nowadays.
0: At least.
2: But still, you know, you
1: you're taking
2: it
1: too casually. Right. I think that's the message you're sending by just bringing in a coffee.
2: Mm. Our number is 414-799-1965 if you want to chime in via text or calling the show with the Creative Planning Talk and Text line. And speaking of lines, no cell phones either. Don't bring your cell phone. I mean, you can bring it, but don't have it active and going off during the job interview. No emotional support, ferrets, things like that. Parents, really, you've heard.
0: Oh, yeah.
2: People.
1: Oh, yeah.
2: Wow. No. Why? I mean, and they're hoping that the parent would join them in the actual interview.
0: No, I don't know what they're hoping.
2: Oh,
0: they just need their moral support parent or their dog or whatever.
2: Mm-hmm. Number again is 414-799-1965. The question is simply, is it okay to waltz into a job interview clutching an iced coffee? Is that unprofessional or is it totally okay? Heather is on the phone. Heather, what's up?
3: I've been on a lot of panels. I think it's okay. Some staff bring in like water bottles, a small water bottle, because they don't interview well and they get a dry mouth. Mm-hmm. I don't have a problem with that, and I guess the comparison of what would be the difference of bringing in an iced coffee compared to a bottle of water. But I do think that it is a more casual look. And people would come in with different drinks or their big family cup or that maybe they wouldn't be taking it seriously.
2: Right. Okay. Thanks for the thought. Appreciate it. Richard from Racine is on the phone. Richard, what do you got?
4: I'm a middle-aged man who was raised, you don't do certain things, first impressions are lasting. Yeah, I think we are so desensitized, like it's just so normal. But there's just those few things that, you know, maybe on the second interview or maybe at the time you're coming in to do some paperwork, now you've already set, you know, the tone's already been set, and now it's a little bit more laid back. But that first impression, walking in with anything other than yourself looking your best, making that first impression, I think we've kind of slipped into these things that we just accepted as okay.
2: Yeah, makes sense, Richard. Appreciate that.
0: Text came in. It says, as someone who interviews potential team members, I would advise no coffees as it gives the impression of taking the interview casually. My thoughts, get it before and leave it in the car. If you can't get through an interview without it, it makes me think you might be addicted. However, if they do have it and they're a strong interviewee, I'd overlook it.
2: Yeah, the bottle of water makes sense because sometimes when you're kind of choking and coughing a little bit there, you need something to wash that down. So I guess I'm behind the water, but maybe not for the coffee.
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1: All right, so we've been talking about artificial intelligence and the rise of AI and how the dangers are increasing and how we need to slow down with artificial intelligence because artificial intelligence could kill off humanity at some point. So people are talking about this kind of thing on Substack, and they've been discussing the places in the United States where you don't want to be if major infrastructure and supply systems start failing. Here are the places we need to avoid, according to the people discussing this. The Northeast, California, the Southwest Desert, Florida, and the industrial Midwest.
2: Okay, so that's everything. So yeah. Where are we supposed
3: what
2: to go?
3: What have we covered?
1: Well, it's funny you say that because I had the exact same reaction, guys. And so I asked ChatGPT, well, where do we want to be if something like this happens? And it said Minnesota and Wisconsin, number one and number two.
2: How is that not the Midwest? It's not just the industrial Midwest. Didn't it talk about weather?
1: Yeah, it does. But it says here that Wisconsin is a particularly great place to be because of a major agricultural

0: you know, the infrastructure problems and the traffic problems and things like that. It says the only trade-off for being in Wisconsin and Minnesota would be the winter conditions here in this area. So the top three are Minnesota, Wisconsin, and Michigan, especially the inland areas away from Detroit, which would be part of the industrial Midwest, I guess. So the question on Substack that people were discussing, you know, where to avoid if the world goes haywire, they also asked ChatGPT to agree with the content and whether or not, you know, what the percentages were. And they rated the article about 60% solid risk analysis and 40% doom porn storytelling. So even ChatGPT is kind of rejecting this whole idea of where to go if the world goes haywire. And I guess it's sort of similar to the a zombie apocalypse that people joke about, right?
1: Well, right.
0: Similar kind of thing going on. So congratulations to Wisconsin. We're a safe spot in case the world goes haywire.
2: I feel much more comfortable now.
0: Do you?
1: Yeah.
0: All right.
3: Milwaukee's Hometown Morning Show. Dave Coombs, Doreen, and Marcus on KLH.
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2: 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Jason.
3: Good morning, everybody. How you doing?
4: Good. How's your phone today?
3: Well, I think my phone's fine. I'm driving. I'm just passing Oostburg. We're doing our show from the Sendix and Whitefish Bay.
4: Oh, so, sweet.
3: If you need any pre-cut fruits or anything from the bakery, let me know, and I'll swing by and drop it off after the show.
2: Yeah. So we just gave away tickets to the Trans-Siberian Orchestra with a quiz we call the TSO game. Would you like to try?
3: Having attended multiple of their shows, I'd like to try, but I will tell you that I probably will get the question wrong.
2: All right, so each response begins with a T, an S, or an O. Here's your first clue. The low-toned woodwind instrument with a distinctive sound.
3: Oboe.
2: Oboe is...
4: Very good.
2: Correct. You are one for one. The Japanese art of paper folding.
3: Origami.
4: Excellent.
2: Two for two. Canada's largest city.
3: Toronto.
2: Good job.
3: Well, the questions weren't about Trans-Siberian Orchestra.
4: No.
3: And I don't know enough about their history, but I will say this. Paula and I went before we had kids, and then when the girls were younger, we went to all the Marcus Center, Broadway shows, and everything else. And I have had more fun at Trans-Siberian mm-hmm. Orchestra shows than maybe anything else I've ever attended.
4: Those
3: are a blast.
4: That's a great endorsement.
3: And everything. Yeah, exactly.
2: So, nice.
4: All right, Jason, can I ask about the injury situation? Reed, we don't know yet, but Bako Biwele, not so well.
3: Nice. I was hoping you were going there. No, he's definitely not well. His season is over. And I'm not a doctor. I don't play one on the radio. But I pointed this out yesterday, and I pointed out my story. So I talked to Zach in June, and he explained to me that because it was a partial tear of his patellar tendon that he suffered last December in Denver, that the doctors, they didn't repair the actual tear. They cleared away the damaged portion and the debris that was in his knee because of the injury, but then they allowed the tendon to heal on its own. And I had never heard of that before. And again, I want to be clear. I'm not second-guessing people that went to medical school. I just was like, that would make me nervous if it was my knee. Mm-hmm. And I felt like there was some apprehension for him as well. Now, it meant that it was a shorter

to heal on its own. And I had never heard of that before. And again, I want to be clear. I'm not second-guessing people that went to medical school. I just was like, that would make me nervous if it was my knee. Mm-hmm. And I felt like there was some apprehension for him as well. Now, it meant that it was a shorter

0: on the third play on Sunday. I was like, oh, no. Because Zach's one of my guys. He's been great to me his entire career. He's a really, really good player when he's healthy. But my first thought was, oh, God, that patellar tendon snap. So now it's a 9 to 10 month rehab.
1: Thanks.
0: And he's done for the year.
2: All right. Any more news, as Doreen alluded to, about Jaden Reed?
0: He was back in Green Bay. They are still doing a variety of tests. It is his neck, not his back. I know ESPN had reported it was his back. Matt LaFleur clarified it is his neck. They do not have a timeline for him. I mean, that's another, like, I know it sounds right now like everybody's my guy. That's not true. But Jaden is the one who last year tried to play through a Jones fracture. So he missed 10 games last year, and now he's going to miss a bunch this year. We don't know if his season is over or not. They're still gathering information.
2: 2-for-1 surgery. That sounds great.
0: Anthony Belton is going to take over at right tackle. Anthony Belton has all the tools, but he has had trouble putting it together. So he is definitely not an upgrade over not having Zach Bakobiwele.
2: Thursday night football at Lambeau. Do the Packers have any sort of record on Thursday nights other than, I guess, what, Thanksgiving? Because these games on Prime are fairly new.
0: Yeah, they won last year on a Thursday night. In fact, that was the game that Jaden Reed broke his collarbone. It was nice to get the Thursday night game out of the way early in the season. They're doing it again. They also have a Wednesday game this year on Thanksgiving Eve. I would just say this. These are... For a league that likes to pretend it cares about guys' health, they just don't. I mean, they care about the money, and there's no reason to be playing football 4 days after you just played football. It is not the same as baseball or basketball or even hockey. So the fact that they do this to teams every single week is ridiculous. Although I will say this, if you play for a bad team, then you don't have to do it. I was talking to Zaire Franklin, who was with the Colts the last couple of years. I said, have you come up with any, you know, kind of tricks of the trade for dealing with the short week? He said, I don't know. I haven't played on Thursday night in 4 years. Like, really? He's like, yeah, that's what happens, I guess. So it's new to me, too.
3: And you know what? Growing up as a Packer fan, does it seem a little wrong to you that the Packers' home opener is on a Thursday night, not a glorious Sunday afternoon where it's all, let's welcome the Packers to start the season? This is a Thursday night home opener.
0: Yeah, you know, when Bob Harlan was the president, he fought for a number of things with the schedule. One of them was for the second and the fifth game of the year not to be night games, because those are the gold package games for Milwaukee ticket holders, and he didn't want them driving back in the wee hours of the morning. That has gone out the window. The NFL doesn't care about that. And I agree with you. Like, this should be a noon or a 3:25 start on a sparkling fall Sunday, but that will not be the case.
2: All right, Nick, you got Michael Penix, who's returning to action at quarterback for the Falcons, but he missed virtually all of the preseason. So is he going to be rusty, and is he any better than it would be having third stringer Cooper Rush or banged up Tua Tagovailoa in the lineup?
0: Yeah, he's going to be rusty. There's no doubt about that. I mean, that's just natural. So, and again, you know, Cooper Rush, you don't want Cooper Rush to have to start games. I mean, no offense to Cooper. I don't know him, but he played for Mike McCarthy in Dallas, too. Like, that's why they got Tua, was because they knew Penix wasn't going to be ready to start the season. So this is a team that, again, as I kind of said last week about the Jets, if you are the team that you think you are going to win this game, and you're going to do it handily. And the way the Packers' defense is playing, they should be able to do that.
2: All right. We're looking forward to it, and I guess we'll talk to you on Friday following a Packer win, hopefully, against the Falcons.
0: I would certainly expect that to be the case, and if it's not the case, I'm not sure I'm going to go do my job later on Friday morning.
1: Well, I don't think you have a choice, Jason.
2: All right, we're looking forward to the Sendix goodies you're going to bring us shortly here. We appreciate it.
3: Make sure
2: that.
3: You hit the soup and salad bar.
0: I will bring you everything that you sent me on a list.
3: Macaroni salad, some of their fine soups.
2: He's our green and gold insider, roughly half of Wilde and Tausch on ESPN Radio. Jason Wilde, thanks.
0: All right, guys, take care. 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

0: happy 77th to Bruce Springsteen today from all of us on 96.5 WKLH. And thanks for tuning in to Milwaukee's Hometown Morning Show. After us, Lynch is coming up next.
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0: 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Craig Carson later on this afternoon driving you home. I'm sure he'll have some more Bruce Springsteen stuff for you on the boss's birthday as well. 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And also, don't forget the weekly highlights with the Saturday Morning Binge every Saturday morning from 6 to 10 here on KLH. We'll be back at it again tomorrow with another round of the TSO game for TSO tickets to see the Trans-Siberian Orchestra. Every response begins with either a T, an S, or an O. Study up. You never know what questions will come up tomorrow on the show. Go Brew Crew tonight. Logan Henderson on the mound for Milwaukee against the Phillies. A little revenge for last night's loss. And good luck from all of us on KLH.

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1: Artist Profile is Boston as we help celebrate the 40th anniversary of their third studio album, which was entitled Third Stage. Amanda was on there. Also, Cool the Engines. That's probably one of my favorites. A couple instrumental tracks on there, too. Good stuff. And, of course, salutes throughout the day. Let's do one of those right now. Boston, we go back a little bit for this one. Something About You on KLH.

Sharon and Jack Osborne say that Ozfest is a go for 2027. It's going to start in Birmingham, England, and then migrate over here to the States. They don't have a date yet or even a venue yet, but they say it's a done deal for next year. And as we hear more about it, we'll keep you posted here on KLH.

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0: Scorpions. Rock you like a hurricane, not Hurricane Polo. Hers had a tropical storm. I get all confused. 96.5 WKLH, Milwaukee's classic rock. Well, Jason was on with the morning show this morning. Yeah, we got Thursday night football tomorrow night. Packers and the Falcons. We'll see how they do. Also, a Dairyland dumbass update today. And a chance to win Trans-Siberian Orchestra tickets. Pirates of the Caribbean soundtrack is what they're doing this time around. That's super cool. So be listening tomorrow morning for more stuff like that with Milwaukee's hometown morning show, 5 a.m. to 10 a.m. right here on 96.5 WKLH. 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

0: You know, Doc, it hurts when I walk this way. And the doctor replies, well, don't walk that way. 96.5 WKLH, Milwaukee's Classic Rock. Aerosmith and Walk This Way. I bring that up because, boy, we got a new study here. They studied 1,000 physicians and patients, and it turns out that we go, for medical diagnosis or treatment, we go to our doctors last. Last. Here's the chain. Here's the list. We go to the search engines first. Careful what you Google. You might find out some stuff that you don't have and it gets you all freaked out. So search engines first, then social media. That's not a good idea. Then we ask our friends, and then finally healthcare providers at the bottom of the list. And they say that patient anxiety is also way up, almost 50%. People delaying preventive care due to cost concerns. Whoa, yeah. Some of these tests, they're stupid expensive. I get that.
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3: 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There would be probably knees dislocated somewhere along the way.
1: 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KLH.

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0: Detroit Boys. Romantics, What I Like About You, 96.5 WKLH, Milwaukee's Classic Rock. Our workforce VIP today is Charlie Kendall. We're going to get back to Charlie's playlist here in just a couple minutes. You too could be our next workforce VIP, and it could be your name that I announce, could be your favorite songs that I'm playing during the lunch hour, because that's how the workforce VIP works. 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We got tickets to go see Joey Diaz, 62 and Still Slinging. That's November 7th at the Riverside Theater. 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So Workforce VIP, it's free to sign up. 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
6: 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Retired steam fitter, and oh, this is a great one. I haven't heard this one in forever. From the Zombies, if you recognize the voice a little bit, Rod Argent. Just went by Argent. And hold your head up for Charlie and KLH.

0: And another one bites the dust. 96.5 WKLH, Milwaukee's Classic Rock. 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We launched a new one earlier this week, McBob's Pub and Grill. So that's the same deal. $25 gets you $50 to spend on that. 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
2: Hi, this is Dan Butchery, combat veteran of the Iraq War. A few years ago, I had the honor of meeting Gordon Haberman, father to Andrea Haberman. Andrea was on a business trip in the World Trade Center's North Tower the morning of 9/11. 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Today, you can visit an incredible 9/11 memorial in downtown Kewaskum, where the community came together to remember their fallen daughter and all who were lost that tragic day.
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1: And congratulations again to Charlie Kendall, our Workforce VIP today, brought to you by Utke Heating and Cooling. Charlie is a retired steam fitter and has a pretty darn good playlist going. Here's another one I haven't heard in forever. For Charlie, Firefall, Strange Way on KLH.

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Oh, it just might be old man. 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

0: Jake Isles Band and Centerfold. 96.5 WKLH, Milwaukee's Classic Rock. Well, we've done enough analysis, I think, now. We're ready for the big game tomorrow night, Thursday night football, Packers and Falcons. Of course, Jason was on with Milwaukee's Hometown Morning Show this morning, kind of delving into that a little bit more. Also, a Dairyland Dumbass update this morning. No. Jason had nothing to do with that. Totally separate, yeah. And Trans-Siberian Orchestra tickets. They're doing Pirates of the Caribbean soundtrack, so a chance to win those this morning. 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

0: 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Milwaukee's classic rock, Def Leppard and Rock of Ages. Boy, here's one of these weird stats that has you scratching your head. They did a survey of 4.2 million adults across 30 countries, and they've uncovered a striking kind of paradox here. They say that leisure time exercise lowers dementia risk by 24%. So if you head to the gym after work or before work, try to get some cardio in, whatever the case may be, that's fine. If you do that in your leisure time, if you have a physical job, you understand what I mean by that, right? So you're doing kind of the same physical activity, but that's part of your job. That actually raises your risk of dementia by 20%. So it's like, what? If you work out after work, you're fine. If you have a physical job, you're not fine. Yeah, I'm trying to figure that one out myself.
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0: 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Guns N' Roses and Sweet Child of Mine. We got our Cream City Cravings deals. 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
2: Hi, this is Dan Buttry, combat veteran of the Iraq War. Wauwatosa native and co-founder of Mission Barbecue, Bill Krause, opened their first restaurant on September 11, 2011, to mark the 10-year anniversary of 9/11. They did it to honor our nation's first responders and military as a way to help charitable organizations that focus on supporting this community. Mission Barbecue has donated over $47 million to these causes since 2011. Sadly, in September 2025, the Krause family would lose their son, Andrew, killed during an Army flight training exercise with the 160th Special Operations Regiment. This September, we remember all who were lost on 9/11 and in the line of duty ever since.
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3: 96.5 KLH, it's time for the pop quiz. Another pair for Trans-Siberian Orchestra. September is the time you can win tickets. Fiserv that show. And then a four-pack of VIP tickets to World Oddities, and that's this weekend. If you know your similar songs, but they're not similar at all.
4: Okay, who let it out?
3: I have no idea what this guy's talking about. Hang on, it'll make sense in a second. Def Leppard had a big song. I'm not going to say what year because that might give it away.
4: How do you know? Now, how do you know?
3: And it has the same title as a Ringo Starr song from a decade before. No? Is it ringing a bell? The words and the music, totally different, but they have the same name. Nobody got sued because you can't copyright a title, and the songs couldn't be more different. Do you know? Def Leppard, Ringo Starr, they shared the same song title. What was it? Think about your favorite Def Leppard song and see if you get there, or your Ringo song. Call me at 414-799-1965.

All right, could you put it together? It's two songs by the same name. Two different artists. Not the same song, though. Just the same song title. Ringo Starr and Def Leppard. The song did well for Def Leppard in 1983. Now I'll give it away. And it did even better for Ringo. That was a number one. I didn't even realize that. Number one for him. I'm talking about Photograph. Both Def Leppard and Ringo. Different song, same title. If you knew Photograph, they shared that title. You passed the pop quiz. Brought to you by the Milwaukee Admirals. Our winner is coming up.

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1: Happy Friday to you.
3: Yeah, what's going on?
1: I'm sorry?
0: I was just saying what's going on. That was me saying in not an intelligible way. Something's wrong with me. Go ahead. All right, give me some ideas. What are you doing today? I want to live vicariously through you.
1: We got a lot of housework to do, so.
0: Ugh, no.
1: Yeah.
0: You know what I've been seeing lately? This is what I've been seeing lately, and please explain to me. I'm trying not to judge. A lot of people I've seen over the past few weeks, they are sweeping their driveway. I want some answers. What are you doing?
1: Why?
0: I don't know. They're sweeping debris, but I've seen it several times, and it's not the same person. I'm like, maybe they just want an excuse to be outside, and they think they look dumb if they're just standing there enjoying the outdoors, which they don't. There's nothing wrong with that. So they feel like they have to be doing something, but literally with a

0: broom sweeping their driveway. So there's no snow, or it's not leaf season yet.
1: I don't do it. My neighbors don't do it.
0: Maybe they're not from this planet. That's what it is. Okay, I just needed somebody to bounce off of. They're extraterrestrials, that's all. Grab a spatula and get in the
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4: 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Jimmy D serving it up. Places is the theme. It can be in the group. It can be in the title. Jimmy covers them both. From Wausau. Don't believe me? Listen. 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Chicago, first one. I'm a man.

0: 96.5 KLH. What's up, Pumpkin Pants? And it's for my friend Rick, who has been wearing orange pants, orange jeans. There is those? Yes. Just in time. It's the season, I guess. We all want to be comfortable and wear pumpkin pantalones. That could be a theme for the list. We could do a pumpkin list coming up. Okay, stop it. Right now, it's places. That's the theme. Jimmy D, Wausau, has put it together. Sometimes it's in the group, Boston, Chicago, or Kathmandu in the title of the song. More of those coming up. I think Jimmy was just looking for excuses to play deeper cuts or songs we haven't heard in a while, especially that one that kicked it off from Chicago. Nice job, Jimmy!
1: 43 southbound, heavy on the break right now from Capitol Drive to the high-rise bridge. 94 westbound, heaviest from 35th Street to Hawley Road. 94 eastbound, your heavy delays kick in at 84th Street. 894 southbound, already busy from the Zoo to Beloit. Then on the break from Beloit through the hail all the way to Loomis Road, 43 eastbound. I'm Lana, that's WKLH, hometown traffic.
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11: 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They're about the people around the table. They're about family, friends, and making memories that stay with us long after the last bite. That's what you'll find every time you visit Il Mito. 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I can't wait to welcome you home. 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
1: 96.5 KLH. All right, the theme for The List, not my idea, but Jimmy D. Wausau, places, that's the theme. Kansas, that's a place. I hear it takes a really long time to drive through. And even if it's not a big state, which it sort of is, it feels like it takes a long time. I can't speak firsthand, but I don't hear rave reviews. Except for Wichita. Okay, I just made that part up. Here's Kansas. It's a good group, though. Meow.

All right. That's our places list, 96.5 KLH. The theme, the idea of Jimmy D. We've done it before, but it was an interesting collection. We had Kansas on there earlier. Now, if you look at the, you might know that that song, maybe you're like me, though, and you're never curious. You're just satisfied with a great guitar riff, and then your curiosity stopped right there. But that song, inspired by, it's not just a bunch of double entendres, despite the fact that that's what David Lee Roth is known for, but inspired by a race car called the Panama Express. That's what started the whole thing. We could go places with the theme for the list 19 million times over, but come up with your own anytime you feel like it. It doesn't have to be right at 4 o'clock. It can be over the weekend when you feel inspired. The open mic feature with the KLH app and WKLH.com. You can send me a message. You can do the text thing, the creative planning, talking text line 414-799-1965. Several songs with one common theme. I know I'm playing football music because it's the season. If you haven't made your football picks yet, now's a good time. Same place with the F. Go get it.

0: 96.5 KLH. You know what we could do? I'm thinking of themes. The whole list and everything's got me in a theme mode. But with our daily dog page, because we're talking about Halloween costumes for dogs, because I wasn't even trying to find one. Those costumes find me. I don't find them. Going out grabbing the quick thing of dog food, ran out, and then I saw a banana costume. Mine! Grabbed it, put it on my dog. Fits perfectly. So simple and extremely affordable because it's nothing fancy. So if you have a picture for your daily dog, might want to level up a little bit and put a picture, a Halloween picture of your dog dressed up. I know that we're only in the back half of September, but I mean, I see skeletons, those 10-foot skeletons down in front of people's houses. So let's do it. You got them? Start it up, and I'm looking for your dog. You don't have to, but it would just make things festive. Front page, right there at the photo gallery. It's really easy with the KLH app, and that photo gallery is filled. You in a bad mood? You think life kind of sucks right now because you're having one of those days? This will uplift you looking at those dogs, at least to a B-. Okay, I'm lowering the bar right there. You got a cat? Perfect for Halloween. Upload whatever pet you have right in the front. Daily Doggo. 5 o'clock bunnies extremely soon, and classic pair today. Happy birthday, Bruce!
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2: Hi, this is Dan Butchery, combat veteran of the Iraq War. A few years ago, I had the honor of meeting Gordon Haberman, father to Andrea Haberman. Andrea was on a business trip in the World Trade Center's North Tower the morning of 9/11. She was on the phone checking in with her home office when suddenly the phone line disconnected.

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5: 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How about just don't be fake? And Taylor Tomlinson calling out all the fake on social media. Here we go.
6: I will never hang out with these girls again. At one point, they start taking photos for the internet. Because I don't know if you know this, but if you don't take enough photos for the internet, you actually start to disappear like Marty McFly in Back to the Future. Thank you for laughing. They did not get that reference. So this girl is taking like 400-500 photos, just trying so hard to matter. And she turns to all of us at the table and goes, okay, now let's do one where we're laughing. And then all the girls around me went, feel how horrible that was? They didn't make any noise. They just went through the motions. That's a candid photo to my generation, just a lie with a filter on it. Have you seen those girls online and they, oh my God, it's so weird that you caught me in this poppy field in my ball gown, hashtag blessed.
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0: 96.5 KLH, happy birthday, Bruce Springsteen, which is why he's on the pair today, and that brings back concert memories. This one, though, is a recent one when Bruce was here just a few years ago, right here in Milwaukee, 2023. Al in Hartford, you remember, and you've been to a lot of shows, right?
1: Okay, so I've been to well over 40 major group concerts in my lifetime. I'm thinking this is in the top three.
2: Wow.
1: 19 songs, almost entirely in a row, no break between them, no pause, no nothing, except for two times when he did a couple of solo things and let the band take a rest. You know, the whole band's aged a bit.
2: Yeah, a little bit.
1: How, you know, like we all are. And I thought the drummer was like, oh my God, that guy never gets a break. His arms are constantly going. I don't know who there's, Jake, I think, is the guy on the sax.
0: Yeah, that was Clarence Clemens' nephew at the time.
1: He really brought it. You know, if you closed your eyes, you wouldn't know if it was Clarence Clemens or not. It was phenomenal.
0: It's all in the DNA.
1: Yeah, and Bruce, he looks better than most 53-year-olds.
0: Oops.
1: He sounded spot on. They seem to have so much fun on the stage.
0: I mean, they're doing what they love, and, well, they were charging enough for those tickets from what I remember.
1: David Gruber was like two rows behind me, so that tells you. Hey, I did okay.
0: Did you say, hey, Davey boy, how's it going?

0: Here are some of the saddest words you'll ever read in an obituary. No funeral will be held. Why no funeral? Well, it's usually because somebody involved isn't comfortable with funerals. But before you choose to use those sad, sad words, would you be willing to talk it over with us at Heritage for a few minutes? We're especially good at turning an event that was once stuffy, formal, and awkward into something that's as comfortable, as natural, as informal, and as non-traditional as you could possibly want. Put it this way, when my children and grandkids come visit, can you imagine how I'd feel if they left without saying goodbye?
1: Family to family, Heritage Funeral Homes.
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10: What?
9: Bruce Frederick Joseph Springsteen. You got any more names in there? He does. He has. I'm not going to say the nickname. That is. Nope, I'm not saying it. Just we'll call him Bruce. The nickname's overcooked. They call me Bruce. A couple from Springsteen. 96.5 KLH, the classic pair.

0: 96.5 KLH, there's your classic pair, a couple from Bruce celebrating a birthday right now. Tomorrow looks like it's a reason for Eagles. There never isn't a reason, but they released their sixth album, The Long Run, on that day being tomorrow. And Heartache Tonight, co-written by, I mean, maybe we'll play that, there's a pretty strong chance, co-written by Bob Seger. You ever hear a song and then you find out later, written by Bob Seger, co-written by him. Oh, yeah, sounds like he puts his fingerprints on that. Tammy, you have an Eagles memory, and I'm sure you're going to have a song you got between right now and tomorrow to think about it. But what's your story for an Eagles concert?
1: Regarding the Eagles, back in 1978, August 2nd of 1978, the Eagles were touring with promoting Hotel California. They played County Stadium. It was the Eagles, Steve Miller, and Pablo Cruz.
0: It's like a Pablo Cruz. They're kind of yacht rocky. They're probably thinking, man, remember when we toured with those two? What? You must have been having a great time. That's a weird lineup.
1: I was. It was my first concert.
2: That's a great first concert. Wow, that's hard to top.
1: Yeah, that one is.
0: All right, so we'll figure that one out for tomorrow. You ever think of your own classic pair, and you've had people create them before many times. Think of it, send it over. You know of a rock and roll milestone, or you're going to put some weird magic together where, hey, this is why it's the classic pair. It's not hard to convince me. Send it over. The open mic feature with the KLH app and the creative planning talk and text line, 414-799-1965. Eagles, count on it tomorrow at 535.
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2: 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But that's nothing new for Trevor Young. Young helped lead a group that took a $78,000 bailout while everyday families were left to fend for themselves. While he collects a taxpayer-funded salary, his radical agenda would cost us even more. Waitresses, plumbers, and seniors living on fixed incomes will get stuck with the bill. Just another politician that puts himself first. It's time to stop paying the price for big tech, for bailouts, and for billions in higher spending. We just can't afford Trevor Young's radical agenda for Wisconsin. 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

0: All of a sudden, it'll be too late to jump into week three for the football picks. Marcus Allen's football challenge. Be in to win the prizes. I'm sorry, I can't stop going into the NFL voice. My voice is not low enough. Enter now, front page, Marcus's face. You could win four packs to Milwaukee Admirals. Free haircuts. Men's Hair House, Brookfield, Greenfield, Tosa. Maybe you have perfect picks. Highly unlikely, but it is possible all the way through. If you are perfect, it's a chance at $50,000. But if you're late jumping into the football challenge and making your picks, it's never too late to score those other prizes. You'll see it. Click on it. Start making your picks now before it's too late, meow meow.
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0: 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We plop it down there. 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Fine. We curate it. That's a buzzword. It sounds prettier. Whatever. We flop it down for you. Take a listen. Jason Wilde, our green and gold insider. There's a lot to be excited about in recent past where you see all the audio you missed. Plus, when you're right there, says Milwaukee's Hometown Morning Show. Dave Coombs, Doreen, and Marcus, what you can win upcoming, and you can win a ton. Example, Trans-Siberian Orchestra tickets. It's right in the front as a strong reminder. 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